0: us. But he said that the US red lines remained, that Iran must commit to negotiate the disposal of its highly enriched uranium and reopen the Strait of Hormuz. He said any sanctions relief offered by the US would be condition-based and was not being offered in return for Iran simply reopening the strait.
1: US President Donald Trump is reportedly backing down on plans to compensate Americans who claim they were unfairly treated by the US government, having planned to introduce a $1.8 billion fund to pay them. Our US correspondent Mitch McCann reports.
2: Democrats, and critically for the president, a number of Republicans were outraged by the prospect of paying out those arrested for the January 6 Capitol riots, people Mr. Trump felt had been unfairly targeted by the Biden administration. This follows a federal judge's order directing the government not to proceed with the fund until at least the 12th of June, when a hearing is scheduled on the matter. Mr. Trump had faced backlash over what was called the anti-weaponization fund from senior Republicans, including Senate Majority Leader John Thune, who publicly stated that the fund should be shut down. President Trump has suffered a number of political losses in recent days aside from the fund, including his name being removed from the renamed Trump Kennedy Center and a number of musicians pulled out of the America 250 celebration in Washington.
1: President Trump has named Bill Poulter to serve as acting director of national intelligence, taking over from Tulsi Gabbard, giving him oversight of the United States intelligence agencies. As Federal Housing Finance Agency director, Mr. Poulter pushed for investigations into Mr. Trump's political enemies. He has no known background in intelligence, military, or national security, and so the appointment elevates a Trump political ally to a key national spy post. He'll continue to run the housing agency at the same time. Last year, he used social media to accuse some of Mr. Trump's perceived enemies of committing mortgage fraud, infuriating some officials at the White House and Justice Department, as well as prosecutors. From Bureaus Worldwide, this is FSN.
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4: In tennis at Roland Garros, Alexander Zverev reached the semifinals with a straight sets victory over Rafael Jodar. Jakub Mensik also advanced by defeating Joao Fonseca. On the women's side, Aryna Sabalenka powered past Naomi Osaka to reach the quarterfinals, while Mira Andreeva continued her strong run. Serena Williams has confirmed her return to professional tennis at the age of 44. The 23-time Grand Slam champion will make her comeback at the Queen's Club Championships later this month, a key grass court event ahead of Wimbledon that British fans are eagerly anticipating. England women secured a 6-wicket win over India in the deciding T20 at Taunton. Chasing 181, they took the series 2-1, boosting preparations ahead of the Women's T20 World Cup starting later this month in England and Wales. In Australian Rugby League, NRL Round 14 kicks off tonight with Manly Sea Eagles hosting South Sydney Rabbitohs. Kieran Foran has signed a long-term deal as permanent head coach at Manly. Melbourne Storm face Newcastle Knights tomorrow as the season builds intensity for fans across the region. Super Rugby Pacific qualifying finals approach this weekend with high stakes for Australian and New Zealand sides. The Hurricanes and Chiefs are among the teams fighting for playoff positioning in a season that remains wide open. State of Origin preparations are heating up with Queensland and New South Wales selectors facing key decisions. Recent club form is shaping squad debates as the series draws closer, a major event for rugby league followers in Australia. Socceroos coach Tony Popovich has finalised his squad for the FIFA World Cup starting in just over a week. Australia will compete in the expanded tournament co-hosted by the United States, Canada and Mexico, with British and Asian-based fans set to follow their progress closely. AFL action continues with key round matches this weekend, including coaching speculation around Essendon and Carlton. Rule changes are delivering shorter games and more scoring as the season heads towards midpoint. And in regional cricket, Malaysia defeated China comfortably in Asian Games qualifiers, being played in Singapore. Further matches continue today as teams vie for spots in the main tournament later this year.
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0: Station. Dua Lipa and actor Callum Turner have married in an intimate ceremony at London's Old Marylebone Town Hall. The pair tied the knot on the 31st of May in front of a small group of family and friends before heading off in a classic black cab. A larger celebration is expected later in Italy. Paul McCartney has spoken about jamming with Paul Mescal, who'll play him in the upcoming Beatles biopics. The pair performed together, and McCartney noted that Mescal knew the guitar parts better than he did. It's part of promotion for McCartney's new album, The Boys of Dungeon Lane. Lily Allen is heading to Australia and New Zealand in October for her West End Girl Tour. She'll perform the album in full across arena dates, starting in Auckland, before hitting Brisbane, Sydney, Melbourne and Perth. Deathcore band Lorna Shore have announced arena headline shows in Australia and their first ever New Zealand dates for October. They'll be joined by Whitechapel and the Acacia Strain for the Australian leg, with Organectomy added in New Zealand. And Love Island UK returns to screens with season 13 premiering on Disney Plus this week. The latest batch of singletons are set to enter the villa for the summer series.
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1: From Feature Story News in Washington, I'm Kate Fisher. U.S. Secretary of State Marco Rubio has told lawmakers the Trump administration is still in talks with Iran over its nuclear program. It comes amid uncertainty about the peace progress, which appears stalled after pushback from both sides. Nick Harper reports from Washington.
2: The U.S.'s top diplomat portrayed the current negotiations with Iran as a win for the United States. He said that the U.S. was still in talks with Iran, despite Iranian media on Monday saying that the Iranian negotiators had walked away from negotiations. Marco Rubio said that Iran was now agreeing to negotiate about aspects of its nuclear program that it had previously refused to discuss. But he said that the U.S. red lines remained, that Iran must commit to negotiate the disposal of its highly enriched uranium and reopen the Strait of Hormuz. He said any sanctions relief offered by the U.S. would be condition-based and was not being offered in return for Iran simply reopening the strait.
1: U.S. President Donald Trump is reportedly backing down on plans to compensate Americans who claim they were unfairly treated by the U.S. government, having planned to introduce a $1.8 billion fund to pay them. Our U.S. correspondent Mitch McCann reports.
3: Democrats, and critically for the president, a number of Republicans were outraged by the prospect of paying out those arrested for the January 6 Capitol riots, people Mr. Trump felt had been unfairly targeted by the Biden administration. This follows a federal judge's order directing the government not to proceed with the fund until at least the 12th of June, when a hearing is scheduled on the matter. Mr. Trump had faced backlash over what was called the anti-weaponization fund from senior Republicans, including Senate Majority Leader John Thune, who publicly stated that the fund should be shut down. President Trump has suffered a number of political losses in recent days aside from the fund, including his name being removed from the renamed Trump Kennedy Center and a number of musicians pulled out of the America 250 celebration in Washington.
1: President Trump has named Bill Poulter to serve as acting director of national intelligence, taking over from Tulsi Gabbard, giving him oversight of the United States intelligence agencies. As Federal Housing Finance Agency director, Mr. Poulter pushed for investigations into Mr. Trump's political enemies. He has no known background in intelligence, military, or national security, and so the appointment elevates a Trump political ally to a key national spy post. He'll continue to run the housing agency at the same time. Last year, he used social media to accuse some of Mr. Trump's perceived enemies of committing mortgage fraud, infuriating some officials at the White House and Justice Department, as well as prosecutors. From bureaus worldwide, this is FSN. AXR Sports.
4: In tennis at Roland Garros, Alexander Zverev reached the semi-finals with a straight sets victory over Rafael Jodar. Jakub Mensik also advanced by defeating Joao Fonseca. On the women's side, Aryna Sabalenka powered past Naomi Osaka to reach the quarterfinals, while Mira Andreeva continued her strong run. Serena Williams has confirmed her return to professional tennis at the age of 44. The 23-time Grand Slam champion will make her comeback at the Queen's Club Championships later this month, a key grass court event ahead of Wimbledon that British fans are eagerly anticipating. England women secured a 6-wicket win over India in the deciding T20 at Taunton. Chasing 181, they took the series 2-1, boosting preparations ahead of the Women's T20 World Cup starting later this month in England and Wales. In Australian Rugby League, NRL Round 14 kicks off tonight with Manly Sea Eagles hosting South Sydney Rabbitohs. Kieran Foran has signed a long-term deal as permanent head coach at Manly. Melbourne Storm face Newcastle Knights tomorrow as the season builds intensity for fans across the region. Super Rugby Pacific qualifying finals approach this weekend with high stakes for Australian and New Zealand sides. The Hurricanes and Chiefs are among the teams fighting for playoff positioning in a season that remains wide open. State of Origin preparations are heating up with Queensland and New South Wales selectors facing key decisions. Recent club form is shaping squad debates as the series draws closer, a major event for rugby league followers in Australia. Socceroos coach Tony Popovich has finalised his squad for the FIFA World Cup starting in just over a week. Australia will compete in the expanded tournament co-hosted by the United States, Canada and Mexico, with British and Asian-based fans set to follow their progress closely. AFL action continues with key round matches this weekend, including coaching speculation around Essendon and Carlton. Rule changes are delivering shorter games and more scoring as the season heads towards midpoint. And in regional cricket, Malaysia defeated China comfortably in Asian Games qualifiers, being played in Singapore. Further matches continue today as teams vie for spots in the main tournament later this year.
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1: Dua Lipa and actor Callum Turner have married in an intimate ceremony at London's Old Marylebone Town Hall. The pair tied the knot on the 31st of May in front of a small group of family and friends before heading off in a classic black cab. A larger celebration is expected later in Italy. Paul McCartney has spoken about jamming with Paul Mescal, who'll play him in the upcoming Beatles biopics. The pair performed together, and McCartney noted that Mescal knew the guitar parts better than he did. It's part of promotion for McCartney's new album, The Boys of Dungeon Lane. Lily Allen is heading to Australia and New Zealand in October for her West End Girl Tour. She'll perform the album in full across arena dates, starting in Auckland, before hitting Brisbane, Sydney, Melbourne and Perth. Deathcore band Lorna Shore have announced arena headline shows in Australia and their first ever New Zealand dates for October. They'll be joined by Whitechapel and the Acacia Strain for the Australian leg, with Organectomy added in New Zealand. And Love Island UK returns to screens with season 13 premiering on Disney Plus this week. The latest batch of singletons are set to enter the villa for the summer series.

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1: From Feature Story News in Washington, I'm Kate Fisher. U.S. Secretary of State Marco Rubio has told lawmakers the Trump administration is still in talks with Iran over its nuclear program. It comes amid uncertainty about the peace progress, which appears stalled after pushback from both sides. Nick Harper reports from Washington.
2: The U.S.'s top diplomat portrayed the current negotiations with Iran as a win for the United States. He said that the U.S. was still in talks with Iran, despite Iranian media on Monday saying that the Iranian negotiators had walked away from negotiations. Marco Rubio said that Iran was now agreeing to negotiate about aspects of its nuclear program that it had previously refused to discuss. But he said that the U.S. red lines remained, that Iran must commit to negotiate the disposal of its highly enriched uranium and reopen the Strait of Hormuz. He said any sanctions relief offered by the U.S. would be condition-based and was not being offered in return for Iran simply reopening the strait.
1: U.S. President Donald Trump is reportedly backing down on plans to compensate Americans who claim they were unfairly treated by the U.S. government, having planned to introduce a $1.8 billion fund to pay them. Our U.S. correspondent Mitch McCann reports.
3: Democrats, and critically for the president, a number of Republicans were outraged by the prospect of paying out those arrested for the January 6th Capitol riots, people Mr. Trump felt had been unfairly targeted by the Biden administration. This follows a federal judge's order directing the government not to proceed with the fund until at least the 12th of June, when a hearing is scheduled on the matter. Mr. Trump had faced backlash over what was called the anti-weaponization fund from senior Republicans, including Senate Majority Leader John Thune, who publicly stated that the fund should be shut down. President Trump has suffered a number of political losses in recent days aside from the fund, including his name being removed from the renamed Trump Kennedy Center and a number of musicians pulled out of the America 250 celebration in Washington.
1: President Trump has named Bill Poulter to serve as acting director of national intelligence, taking over from Tulsi Gabbard, giving him oversight of the United States intelligence agencies. As Federal Housing Finance Agency director, Mr. Poulter pushed for investigations into Mr. Trump's political enemies. He has no known background in intelligence, military, or national security, and so the appointment elevates a Trump political ally to a key national spy post. He'll continue to run the housing agency at the same time. Last year, he used social media to accuse some of Mr. Trump's perceived enemies of committing mortgage fraud, infuriating some officials at the White House and Justice Department, as well as prosecutors. From bureaus worldwide, this is FSN.
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5: In tennis at Roland Garros, Alexander Zverev reached the semi-finals with a straight sets victory over Rafael Jodar. Jakub Mensik also advanced by defeating Joao Fonseca. On the women's side, Arina Sabalenka powered past Naomi Osaka to reach the quarterfinals, while Mira Andreeva continued her strong run. Serena Williams has confirmed her return to professional tennis at the age of 44. The 23-time Grand Slam champion will make her comeback at the Queen's Club Championships later this month, a key grass court event ahead of Wimbledon that British fans are eagerly anticipating. England women secured a 6-wicket win over India in the deciding T20 at Taunton. Chasing 181, they took the series 2-1, boosting preparations ahead of the Women's T20 World Cup starting later this month in England and Wales. In Australian Rugby League, NRL Round 14 kicks off tonight with Manly Sea Eagles hosting South Sydney Rabbitohs. Kieran Foran has signed a long-term deal as permanent head coach at Manly. Melbourne Storm face Newcastle Knights tomorrow as the season builds intensity for fans across the region. Super Rugby Pacific qualifying finals approach this weekend with high stakes for Australian and New Zealand sides. The Hurricanes and Chiefs are among the teams fighting for playoff positioning in a season that remains wide open. State of Origin preparations are heating up with Queensland and New South Wales selectors facing key decisions. Recent club form is shaping squad debates as the series draws closer, a major event for rugby league followers in Australia. Socceroos coach Tony Popovich has finalised his squad for the FIFA World Cup starting in just over a week. Australia will compete in the expanded tournament co-hosted by the United States, Canada and Mexico, with British and Asian-based fans set to follow their progress closely. AFL action continues with key round matches this weekend, including coaching speculation around Essendon and Carlton, Rule changes are delivering shorter games and more scoring as the season heads towards midpoint. And in regional cricket, Malaysia defeated China comfortably in Asian Games qualifiers, being played in Singapore. Further matches continue today as teams vie for spots in the main tournament later this year.

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1: From Feature Story News in Washington, I'm Kate Fisher. U.S. Secretary of State Marco Rubio has told lawmakers the Trump administration is still in talks with Iran over its nuclear program. It comes amid uncertainty about the peace progress, which appears stalled after pushback from both sides. Nick Harper reports from Washington.
2: The U.S.'s top diplomat portrayed the current negotiations with Iran as a win for the United States. He said that the U.S. was still in talks with Iran, despite Iranian media on Monday saying that the Iranian negotiators had walked away from negotiations. Marco Rubio said that Iran was now agreeing to negotiate about aspects of its nuclear program that it had previously refused to discuss. But he said that the U.S. red lines remained, that Iran must commit to negotiate the disposal of its highly enriched uranium and reopen the Strait of Hormuz. He said any sanctions relief offered by the U.S. would be condition-based and was not being offered in return for Iran simply reopening the strait.
1: U.S. President Donald Trump is reportedly backing down on plans to compensate Americans who claim they were unfairly treated by the U.S. government, having planned to introduce a $1.8 billion fund to pay them. Our U.S. correspondent Mitch McCann reports.
3: Democrats, and critically for the president, a number of Republicans were outraged by the prospect of paying out those arrested for the January 6th Capitol riots, people Mr. Trump felt had been unfairly targeted by the Biden administration. This follows a federal judge's order directing the government not to proceed with the fund until at least the 12th of June, when a hearing is scheduled on the matter. Mr. Trump had faced backlash over what was called the anti-weaponization fund from senior Republicans, including Senate Majority Leader John Thune, who publicly stated that the fund should be shut down. President Trump has suffered a number of political losses in recent days aside from the fund, including his name being removed from the renamed Trump Kennedy Center and a number of musicians pulled out of the America 250 celebration in Washington.
1: President Trump has named Bill Poulter to serve as acting director of national intelligence, taking over from Tulsi Gabbard, giving him oversight of the United States intelligence agencies. As Federal Housing Finance Agency director, Mr. Poulter pushed for investigations into Mr. Trump's political enemies. He has no known background in intelligence, military or national security, and so the appointment elevates a Trump political ally to a key national spy post. He'll continue to run the housing agency at the same time. Last year, he used social media to accuse some of Mr. Trump's perceived enemies of committing mortgage fraud, infuriating some officials at the White House and Justice Department, as well as prosecutors. From bureaus worldwide, this is FSN.
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0: From Feature Story News in Washington, I'm Kate Fisher. U.S. Secretary of State Marco Rubio has told lawmakers the Trump administration is still in talks with Iran over its nuclear program. It comes amid uncertainty about the peace progress, which appears stalled after pushback from both sides. Nick Harper reports from Washington.
1: The U.S.'s top diplomat portrayed the current negotiations with Iran as a win for the United States. He said that the U.S. was still in talks with Iran, despite Iranian media on Monday saying that the Iranian negotiators had walked away from negotiations. Marco Rubio said that Iran was now agreeing to negotiate about aspects of its nuclear program that it had previously refused to discuss. But he said that the U.S. red lines remained, that Iran must commit to negotiate the disposal of its highly enriched uranium and reopen the Strait of Hormuz. He said any sanctions relief offered by the U.S. would be condition-based and was not being offered in return for Iran simply reopening the strait.
0: U.S. President Donald Trump is reportedly backing down on plans to compensate Americans who claim they were unfairly treated by the U.S. government, having planned to introduce a $1.8 billion fund to pay them. Our U.S. correspondent Mitch McCann reports.
2: Democrats, and critically for the president, a number of Republicans were outraged by the prospect of paying out those arrested for the January 6th Capitol riots, people Mr. Trump felt had been unfairly targeted by the Biden administration. This follows a federal judge's order directing the government not to proceed with the fund until at least the 12th of June, when a hearing is scheduled on the matter. Mr. Trump had faced a backlash over what was called the anti-weaponization fund from senior Republicans, including Senate Majority Leader John Thune, who publicly stated that the fund should be shut down. President Trump has suffered a number of political losses in recent days aside from the fund, including his name being removed from the renamed Trump Kennedy Center and a number of musicians pulled out of the America 250 celebration in Washington.
0: President Trump has named Bill Poulter to serve as acting director of national intelligence, taking over from Tulsi Gabbard, giving him oversight of the United States intelligence agencies. As Federal Housing Finance Agency director, Mr. Poulter pushed for investigations into Mr. Trump's political enemies. He has no known background in intelligence, military, or national security, and so the appointment elevates a Trump political ally to a key national spy post. He'll continue to run the housing agency at the same time. Last year, he used social media to accuse some of Mr. Trump's perceived enemies of committing mortgage fraud, infuriating some officials at the White House and Justice Department, as well as prosecutors. From bureaus worldwide, this is FSN.
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4: Welcome to the show. It's Wednesday, 3rd of June, 2026. Paul Baker on your radio for the next couple of hours. Music from Fatboy Slim coming up and Madonna as well. We've also got today's celebrity birthdays. First though, Taylor Swift and Fate of Ophelia.

head on over to axr.co to email the studio. It's Paul Baker on AXR. It's midweek, it's Wednesday the 3rd of June 2026. Coming up for you a bit later on, National Repeat Day dilemmas and also the realities of dusting off your bicycle. Also coming up, amazing facts of the day on this day in history and the Brain Buster. Let's have a look at what's going on today then. Well, Bicycle Day today, National Chocolate Macaroon Day, the ultimate coconut and chocolate treat, gets its official spotlight. Global Running Day today as well. It's National Repeat Day, International Volunteers Week, day number 3 for that. National Egg Day, World Clubfoot Day. It's National Chimpanzee Day as well. And National Tailors Day today. Michelle Keegan is celebrating her 39th birthday. Susie Quattro is 76. James Purefoy is 62 years old today. Imogen Poots from 28 weeks later is 37. Denise Williams, the legendary R&B singer, her big hit, Let's Hear It for the Boy, she's 76 years old today. And also the late Tony Curtis was born on this day in 1925.

on Facebook and stay connected every weekday. What is the most unexplainable item you've ever found left behind in a car you've bought second hand? That was the conversation starter at the end of yesterday's show. Ryan bought a used estate car a few years ago, found a vintage leather-bound diary from 1962 tucked deep inside a spare wheel well. Sophie bought her first hatchback and opened the glove box and found a completely sealed, pristine cassette tape of sound effects titled Ambient Noise of a 1980s Dental Practice. Strange. Thomas found a heavy brass key with a wooden tag attached to it that had the words, "Do not use after midnight." Megan cleaned out the door pockets of a saloon that she bought and found 7 identical plastic laminated photos of the exact same seagull standing on a stone wall. And for Jack, it was tucked right under the driver's seat. It was a professional shiny silver Olympic-style medal for 3rd place in the 1994 Regional Leek Growing Championships.

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1: On the way, we'll have Wednesday's Brainbuster question for you. BTS coming up with Swim. We've also got Sam Fender and Olivia Dean. First, though, here's James Hype. This is Be Mine.

is AXR, streaming the hits you love 24 hours a day. It's time now for your midweek brainbuster, and here comes the question. A survey into household kitchen habits revealed 31% of people admit they have a favourite version of what specific object, and they get annoyed if another family member uses it. What is it, though? A survey into household kitchen habits revealed 31% of people admit they have a favourite version of what specific object, and they get annoyed if other family members use it. But what is it?

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You're listening to Paul Baker every Monday to Friday. Let's answer your brainbuster question for Wednesday right now. A survey into household kitchen habits revealed 31% of people admit they have a favourite version of what specific object, and they get genuinely annoyed if another family member uses it. Well, it's on the top of your cooker. It's the hob, and they have a specific hob. It's one of those four hobs on the top. They have the specific one that they like, and if anyone else uses it, they get angry. 31% of people do that. It's a little bit weird, isn't it?

listening to AXR. On the way in the next hour of Wednesday's show, National Repeat Day dilemmas and also the realities of dusting off your bicycle. Right now, let's have a look at your amazing facts of the day. The word macaroon, the dense coconut biscuit, and macaron, which is the French meringue sandwich, both derive from the same Italian word for paste. The earliest ancestor of the modern bicycle didn't have any pedals. Users had to propel themselves forward by pushing their feet against the ground, a la Fred Flintstone. To test if an egg is raw or hard-boiled without breaking it, spin it on a flat surface. A hard-boiled egg spins smoothly while a raw egg wobbles because the liquid inside shifts. And finally, chimpanzees have been observed using medicinal plants to treat themselves for stomach bugs and stomach aches in the wild.

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2: From Feature Story News in Washington, I'm Kate Fisher. U.S. Secretary of State Marco Rubio has told lawmakers the Trump administration is still in talks with Iran over its nuclear program. It comes amid uncertainty about the peace progress, which appears stalled after pushback from both sides. Nick Harper reports from Washington.
3: The U.S.'s top diplomat portrayed the current negotiations with Iran as a win for the United States. He said that the U.S. was still in talks with Iran, despite Iranian media on Monday saying that the Iranian negotiators had walked away from negotiations. Marco Rubio said that Iran was now agreeing to negotiate about aspects of its nuclear program that it had previously refused to discuss. But he said that the U.S. red lines remained, that Iran must commit to negotiate the disposal of its highly enriched uranium and reopen the Strait of Hormuz. He said any sanctions relief offered by the U.S. would be condition-based and was not being offered in return for Iran simply reopening the strait.
2: U.S. President Donald Trump is reportedly backing down on plans to compensate Americans who claim they were unfairly treated by the U.S. government, having planned to introduce a $1.8 billion fund to pay them. Our U.S. correspondent Mitch McCann reports.
4: Democrats, and critically for the president, a number of Republicans were outraged by the prospect of paying out those arrested for the January 6 Capitol riots, people Mr. Trump felt had been unfairly targeted by the Biden administration. This follows a federal judge's order directing the government not to proceed with the fund until at least the 12th of June, when a hearing is scheduled on the matter. Mr. Trump had faced backlash over what was called the anti-weaponization fund from senior Republicans, including Senate Majority Leader John Thune, who publicly stated that the fund should be shut down. President Trump has suffered a number of political losses in recent days aside from the fund, including his name being removed from the renamed Trump Kennedy Center and a number of musicians pulled out of the America 250 celebration in Washington.
2: President Trump has named Bill Poulter to serve as acting director of national intelligence, taking over from Tulsi Gabbard, giving him oversight of the United States intelligence agencies. As Federal Housing Finance Agency director, Mr. Poulter pushed for investigations into Mr. Trump's political enemies. He has no known background in intelligence, military, or national security, and so the appointment elevates a Trump political ally to a key national spy post. He'll continue to run the housing agency at the same time. Last year, he used social media to accuse some of Mr. Trump's perceived enemies of committing mortgage fraud, infuriating some officials at the White House and Justice Department, as well as prosecutors. From bureaus worldwide, this is FSN.
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5: It's the second hour now of Wednesday's show. It's the 3rd of June, coming up for you very soon on this day in history. Also, Justin Bieber and Nicki Minaj, Olivia Rodrigo on the way as well. First is Bella Kay. I love it, I love it, I love it.
6: Paul Baker.

It's Paul Baker on AXR. On this day in history, coming up for you right now, for Wednesday the 3rd of June, the Duke of Windsor, formerly King Edward VIII, marries Wallis Simpson in a private ceremony in France on this day in 1937. 1965, astronaut Edward White makes history as the very first American to perform a spacewalk. In 1992, the modern sports classic A League of Their Own, starring Tom Hanks and Gina Davis, holds its official Hollywood premiere. And in 2012, the spectacular Diamond Jubilee concert takes place outside Buckingham Palace, featuring legendary sets from Robbie Williams, Tom Jones, and Paul.

0: This is Paul Baker on AXR. Check out the latest at AXR.co. Right, let's do some more conversation starter answers. What's the most unexplainable thing you found in a second-hand car that you bought? We've had some good ones already. A velvet pouch was found under the back seats for Amy, containing 12 old British halfpenny coins, a single dice with only sixes on it, and a tiny plastic pirate hat. William bought an old van for camping and found a beautifully hand-drawn map of his own hometown hidden behind the sun visor. Hannah discovered a pristine unopened packet of biscuits from a brand that went out of business in the early 90s. Wedged down the side of the handbrake. And Daniel, in the boot of his car, hidden under the carpet, was a full-size wooden ventriloquist dummy wearing a tiny tweed suit. I tell you what, if you found that in the back of the car, you would absolutely poo your pants, wouldn't you?
1: Paul Baker.

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Your home away from home.

Next National Repeat Day Dilemmas and the realities of dusting off your bike. We've also got music coming up for you as well from Tyler and Zara Larson and Tame Impala with Dracula. First, Martin Garrix and Ed Sheeran. Here's Repeat It.

0: Having that car, AJT's on the mic and that.
1: You're listening to Paul Baker, streaming across Asia on AXR. Time now for National Repeat Day Dilemmas. Wondering if telling your boss I'll get right on that twice makes you look efficient or slightly unhinged. The absolute horror of accidentally sending the same text message to your group chat twice in 30 seconds. Trying to justify eating a second identical bacon roll at 10 a.m. because the calendar told you to. The awkwardness of greeting the same colleague in the corridor for the third time today with a slight varied nod. Watching a television advert loop twice and realising your brain completely tuned it out both times. Clicking add to basket twice on an online order and accidentally purchasing two lawnmowers. And the final National Repeat Day Dilemma, telling a story you're 90% sure you told already to the exact same room of people 10 minutes ago.

is Paul Baker on AXR every Monday to Friday. The realities now of dusting off your bicycle, spending 20 minutes searching the garage for a pump that actually matches the unique valve of your tyres. The immediate, soul-crushing squeak of a chain that hasn't seen oil since the turn of the decade. Realising the bicycle seat is set at an angle that feels it was designed by a medieval torturer. The mild embarrassment of putting on a high-visibility jacket that is three sizes too small over your jumper. Puffing heroically up a tiny residential incline while an elderly resident overtakes you pushing a shopping trolley. And arriving at your destination with a grease mark on your trousers that it looks exactly like a chain ring. Yeah, that's why I don't ride a bike.

a lot for the show for Wednesday. Thank you very much for listening. What is the most bizarre or specific reason you've ever seen a flight, train or bus be delayed? That's a good one. That's a good conversation starter. What is the most bizarre or specific reason you've ever seen a flight, train or bus delayed? Get involved at Paul Baker DJ on the socials. Your answers to that will be on the radio tomorrow for Thursday's show. Thank you very much for listening. Got a couple of more songs left to play for you, but then we're out of here. And enjoy what is left of your Wednesday.

0: 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AXR World News.
1: From Feature Story News, I'm Rebecca Bunden in Mumbai. The US and Iran have both launched fresh strikes as ceasefire negotiations have stalled. Iran has stopped communicating with mediators about extending a ceasefire in the war with the United States and Israel, according to reports from two semi-official Iranian news agencies on Tuesday. The breakdown came after US Secretary of State Marco Rubio testified before lawmakers on Capitol Hill on Tuesday, laying out the Trump administration's conditions for a deal with Tehran. Tony Waterman reports.
2: Rubio said that reopening the Strait of Hormuz is the number one condition to moving these talks into phase two, which would really focus on Iran's nuclear program. And he talked about how the U.S. is not offering Iran sanctions relief just for reopening that vital waterway, even though this is something that Iran is demanding in these negotiations. Rubio saying that Tehran needs to meet conditions on its nuclear program, in particular agreeing to negotiate long-term limitations on uranium enrichment.
1: Fighting continued in southern Lebanon on Tuesday, despite U.S. President Donald Trump's claim that he brokered a halt to hostilities, with Israeli Prime Minister Benjamin Netanyahu vowing to keep striking southern Lebanon and Israel's defense minister denying any ceasefire is in place. Israel-Lebanon talks are scheduled for Washington later this week, but the ongoing clashes raise questions about whether diplomacy can gain traction. From Washington, Kate Fisher has more.
3: It's important to note that both men have elections in their country this year, and Donald Trump knows that most Americans see this as an unpopular war and want it to end, whereas in Israel, it is still fairly popular amongst the electorate, and that could be dictating the tenor of these phone calls between them.
1: Oil prices rose for a third day running on Wednesday as fresh hostilities flared in the Middle East. Meanwhile, stock markets climbed to record highs in Taiwan and Japan as the AI-powered rally continues, as Laura Westbrook reports from Hong Kong.
4: U.S. President Donald Trump remains optimistic that the U.S. can reach an interim peace deal soon. He disputes Iranian state media reports that said talks with Washington had been suspended over the fighting in Lebanon. Still, the uncertainty about a peace deal is pushing up oil prices. But Asian stocks extended their rally, fueled by the tech sector and AI demand. Japan's Nikkei 225 index soaring up more than 2% at one stage, helped by chip makers, while Taipei was also up thanks to strong gains in TSMC. But Hong Kong remained the outlier, retreating, and Seoul was closed for a holiday. Experts say equity markets are taking their cues from the technology sector rather than the geopolitical headlines. Laura Westbrook, Hong Kong.
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5: In tennis at Roland Garros, Alexander Zverev reached the semi-finals with a straight sets victory over Rafael Jodar. Jakub Mensik also advanced by defeating Joao Fonseca. On the women's side, Arina Sabalenka powered past Naomi Osaka to reach the quarterfinals, while Mira Andreeva continued her strong run. Serena Williams has confirmed her return to professional tennis at the age of 44. The 23-time Grand Slam champion will make her comeback at the Queen's Club Championships later this month, a key grass court event ahead of Wimbledon that British fans are eagerly anticipating. England women secured a 6-wicket win over India in the deciding T20 at Taunton. Chasing 181, they took the series 2-1, boosting preparations ahead of the Women's T20 World Cup starting later this month in England and Wales. In Australian Rugby League, NRL Round 14 kicks off tonight with Manly Sea Eagles hosting South Sydney Rabbitohs. Kieran Foran has signed a long-term deal as permanent head coach at Manly. Melbourne Storm face Newcastle Knights tomorrow as the season builds intensity for fans across the region. Super Rugby Pacific qualifying finals approach this weekend with high stakes for Australian and New Zealand sides. The Hurricanes and Chiefs are among the teams fighting for playoff positioning in a season that remains wide open. State of Origin preparations are heating up with Queensland and New South Wales selectors facing key decisions. Recent club form is shaping squad debates as the series draws closer, a major event for rugby league followers in Australia. Socceroos coach Tony Popovich has finalised his squad for the FIFA World Cup starting in just over a week. Australia will compete in the expanded tournament co-hosted by the United States, Canada and Mexico, with British and Asian-based fans set to follow their progress closely. AFL action continues with key round matches this weekend, including coaching speculation around Essendon and Carlton. Rule changes are delivering shorter games and more scoring as the season heads towards midpoint. And in regional cricket, Malaysia defeated China comfortably in Asian Games qualifiers, being played in Singapore. Further matches continue today as teams vie for spots in the main tournament later this year.
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1: From Feature Story News, I'm Rebecca Bunden in Mumbai. The US and Iran have both launched fresh strikes as ceasefire negotiations have stalled. Iran has stopped communicating with mediators about extending a ceasefire in the war with the United States and Israel, according to reports from two semi-official Iranian news agencies on

0: Tuesday. The breakdown came after U.S. Secretary of State Marco Rubio testified before lawmakers on Capitol Hill on Tuesday, laying out the Trump administration's conditions for a deal with Tehran. Tony Waterman reports.
1: Rubio said that reopening the Strait of Hormuz is the number one condition to moving these talks into phase two, which would really focus on Iran's nuclear program. And he talked about how the U.S. is not offering Iran sanctions relief just for reopening that vital waterway, even though this is something that Iran is demanding in these negotiations. Rubio saying that Tehran needs to meet conditions on its nuclear program, in particular agreeing to negotiate long-term limitations on uranium enrichment.
0: Fighting continued in southern Lebanon on Tuesday, despite U.S. President Donald Trump's claim that he brokered a halt to hostilities, with Israeli Prime Minister Benjamin Netanyahu vowing to keep striking southern Lebanon and Israel's defense minister denying any ceasefire is in place. Israel-Lebanon talks are scheduled for Washington later this week, but the ongoing clashes raise questions about whether diplomacy can gain traction. From Washington, Kate Fisher has more.
2: It's important to note that both men have elections in their country this year, and Donald Trump knows that most Americans see this as an unpopular war and want it to end, whereas in Israel, it is still fairly popular amongst the electorate, and that could be dictating the tenor of these phone calls between them.
0: Oil prices rose for a third day running on Wednesday as fresh hostilities flared in the Middle East. Meanwhile, stock markets climbed to record highs in Taiwan and Japan as the AI-powered rally continues, as Laura Westbrook reports from Hong Kong.
3: U.S. President Donald Trump remains optimistic that the U.S. can reach an interim peace deal soon. He disputes Iranian state media reports that said talks with Washington had been suspended over the fighting in Lebanon. Still, the uncertainty about a peace deal is pushing up oil prices. But Asian stocks extended their rally, fueled by the tech sector and AI demand. Japan's Nikkei 225 index soaring up more than 2% at one stage, helped by chip makers, while Taipei was also up thanks to strong gains in TSMC. But Hong Kong remained the outlier, retreating, and Seoul was closed for a holiday. Experts say equity markets are taking their cues from the technology sector rather than the geopolitical headlines. Laura Westbrook, Hong Kong.
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JB and Hold On's AX Arts. Lovely to be with you. My name's Olivia. Jack Whitehall has got his very own diss track. I think it's his first diss track from Becky Hill. Tell you why. It's off the back of his Brit Awards hosting. Get to that a little bit later on. Also, Sabrina Carpenter in the news for slightly serious reasons this week. She's reached that level of fame now where actually it can be a bit of a curse. I think we all know that. Taylor Swift on the way in just a moment. This is Blue and One Love. I have got plenty of exciting things going on across Asia to shout about on the

Taylor Swift and Cruel Summer on AXR. So looking forward to hearing that Toy Story 5 tune that she's done. It's coming out on Friday. Very excited about that. If you're in Hong Kong, by the way, the Sun Life Hong Kong International Dragon Boat Race is back for the weekend of the 27th of June. Loads and loads of races going ahead. There's going to be massive celebrations. One of the biggest highlights of the year. Find out more details at Discover Hong Kong.

0: street. Yeah, you said forever, now I drive alone past your street.
1: Olivia Rodrigo and Driver's License on AXR. Right, time for a game. Three-word quiz is on. Three words. Can you work out which iconic kids character I am talking about? Yellow pineapple and spatula. Yellow pineapple, spatula. Any ideas? We'll find out if you're right. Three songs time.

Ariana Grande, Miley Cyrus, Lana Del Rey, Don't Call Me Angel on AXR. Time for a game. The answer to today's three-word quiz. Yellow pineapple and spatula, which iconic kids character am I talking about? Yellow pineapple spatula. It was, of course, SpongeBob SquarePants. He lives in a pineapple under the sea and he flips burgers. This is Steps and Chain Reaction. Well done if you got that right today.

0: DJ Otzi and Sigala, both on the way. 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
2: From Feature Story News, I'm Rebecca Bunden in Mumbai. The US and Iran have both launched fresh strikes as ceasefire negotiations have stalled. Iran has stopped communicating with mediators about extending a ceasefire in the war with the United States and Israel, according to reports from two semi-official Iranian news agencies on Tuesday. The breakdown came after U.S. Secretary of State Marco Rubio testified before lawmakers on Capitol Hill on Tuesday, laying out the Trump administration's conditions for a deal with Tehran. Tony Waterman reports.
3: Rubio said that reopening the Strait of Hormuz is the number one condition to moving these talks into phase two, which would really focus on Iran's nuclear program. And he talked about how the U.S. is not offering Iran sanctions relief just for reopening that vital waterway, even though this is something that Iran is demanding in these negotiations. Rubio saying that Tehran needs to meet conditions on its nuclear program, in particular agreeing to negotiate long-term limitations on uranium enrichment.
2: Fighting continued in southern Lebanon on Tuesday, despite U.S. President Donald Trump's claim that he brokered a halt to hostilities, with Israeli Prime Minister Benjamin Netanyahu vowing to keep striking southern Lebanon and Israel's defense minister denying any ceasefire is in place. Israel-Lebanon talks are scheduled for Washington.

0: Later this week, but the ongoing clashes raise questions about whether diplomacy can gain traction. From Washington, Kate Fisher has more.
1: It's important to note that both men have elections in their country this year, and Donald Trump knows that most Americans see this as an unpopular war and want it to end, whereas in Israel, it is still fairly popular amongst the electorate, and that could be dictating the tenor of these phone calls between them.
0: Oil prices rose for a third day running on Wednesday as fresh hostilities flared in the Middle East. Meanwhile, stock markets climbed to record highs in Taiwan and Japan as the AI-powered rally continues, as Laura Westbrook reports from Hong Kong.
2: US President Donald Trump remains optimistic that the US can reach an interim peace deal soon. He disputes Iranian state media reports that said talks with Washington had been suspended over the fighting in Lebanon. Still, the uncertainty about a peace deal is pushing up oil prices. But Asian stocks extended their rally, fueled by the tech sector and AI demand. Japan's Nikkei 225 index soaring up more than 2% at one stage, helped by chip makers, while Taipei was also up thanks to strong gains in TSMC. But Hong Kong remained the outlier, retreating, and Seoul was closed for a holiday. Experts say equity markets are taking their cues from the technology sector rather than the geopolitical headlines. Laura Westbrook, Hong Kong.
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Robin Schulz and Sugar, AXR. Jack Whitehall, apparently rather excited to hear the diss track that's been written about him by Becky Hill. He called her the Weatherspoons Whitney at the Brit Awards in 2025. She took issue with it. I mean, you would, wouldn't you? Bearing in mind that she's got a Midlands accent versus a lot of other pop stars who won awards that night that are privately educated and sound very posh indeed. And bearing in mind that Jack Whitehall, you know, he's a bit of a nepo baby. His dad is a showbiz agent, for goodness sake. It's going to give you a leg up into the industry, isn't it? But she's written a tune about him that is called Daddy's Range Rover, which is exciting. Directly inspired by Whitehall's comment, and I think it's going to be good.

Harmony inside Dollar Sign. That is Work From Home. It's AXR. And if you are in Singapore, the I Like Singapore has returned this month from the 5th until the 28th of June, Marina Bay Precinct, coming alive after hours with some gorgeous installations. Well worth checking out. More details on the Marina Bay website.

0: 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Right, Anne-Marie on the way in just a moment. Let's grab your latest showbiz update first.
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2: Dua Lipa and actor Callum Turner have married in an intimate ceremony at London's Old Marylebone Town Hall. The pair tied the knot on the 31st of May in front of a small group of family and friends before heading off in a classic black cab. A larger celebration is expected later in Italy. Paul McCartney has spoken about jamming with Paul Mescal, who'll play him in the upcoming Beatles biopics. The pair performed together, and McCartney noted that Mescal knew the guitar parts better than he did. It's part of promotion for McCartney's new album, The Boys of Dungeon Lane. Lily Allen is heading to Australia and New Zealand in October for her West End Girl Tour. She'll perform the album in full across arena dates, starting in Auckland, before hitting Brisbane, Sydney, Melbourne and Perth. Deathcore band Lorna Shore have announced arena headline shows in Australia and their first ever New Zealand dates for October. They'll be joined by Whitechapel and the Acacia Strain for the Australian leg, with Organectomy added in New Zealand. And Love Island UK returns to screens with season 13 premiering on Disney Plus this week. The latest batch of singletons are set to enter the villa for the summer series.

Imagine Dragons and Wrecked. It's AXR. I hope you're doing all right. Right, we've got a game to play in just a moment. Beat the Intro is on, where I play you a tune right up until the vocal and you have to tell me what it is.

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2: From Feature Story News, I'm Rebecca Bunden in Mumbai. The US and Iran have both launched fresh strikes as ceasefire negotiations have stalled. Iran has stopped communicating with mediators about extending a ceasefire in the war with the United States and Israel, according to reports from two semi-official Iranian news agencies on Tuesday. The breakdown came after US Secretary of State Marco Rubio testified before lawmakers on Capitol Hill on Tuesday, laying out the Trump administration's conditions for a deal with Tehran. Tony Waterman reports.
3: Rubio said that reopening the Strait of Hormuz is the number one condition to moving these talks into phase two, which would really focus on Iran's nuclear program. And he talked about how the U.S. is not offering Iran sanctions relief just for reopening that vital waterway, even though this is something that Iran is demanding in these negotiations. Rubio saying that Tehran needs to meet conditions on its nuclear program, in particular, agreeing to negotiate long-term limitations on uranium enrichment.
2: Fighting continued in southern Lebanon on Tuesday, despite U.S. President Donald Trump's claim that he brokered a halt to hostilities, with Israeli Prime Minister Benjamin Netanyahu vowing to keep striking southern Lebanon and Israel's defense minister denying any ceasefire is in place. Israel-Lebanon talks are scheduled for Washington later this week, but the ongoing clashes raise questions about whether diplomacy can gain traction. From Washington, Kate Fisher has more.
4: It's important to note that both men have elections in their country this year, and Donald Trump knows that most Americans see this as an unpopular war and want it to end, whereas in Israel, it is still fairly popular amongst the electorate, and that could be dictating the tenor of these phone calls between them.
2: Oil prices rose for a third day running on Wednesday as fresh hostilities flared in the Middle East.

0: Meanwhile, stock markets climbed to record highs in Taiwan and Japan as the AI-powered rally continues, as Laura Westbrook reports from Hong Kong.
1: US President Donald Trump remains optimistic that the US can reach an interim peace deal soon. He disputes Iranian state media reports that said talks with Washington had been suspended over the fighting in Lebanon. Still, the uncertainty about a peace deal is pushing up oil prices. But Asian stocks extended their rally, fueled by the tech sector and AI demand. Japan's Nikkei 225 index soaring up more than 2% at one stage, helped by chip makers, while Taipei was also up thanks to strong gains in TSMC. But Hong Kong remained the outlier, retreating, and Seoul was closed for a holiday. Experts say equity markets are taking their cues from the technology sector rather than the geopolitical headlines. Laura Westbrook, Hong Kong.
0: From Bureaus Worldwide, this is FSN.
2: AXR Sport. In tennis at Roland Garros, Alexander Zverev reached the semi-finals with a straight sets victory over Rafael Jodar. Jakub Mensik also advanced by defeating Joao Fonseca. On the women's side, Arina Sabalenka powered past Naomi Osaka to reach the quarterfinals, while Mira Andreeva continued her strong run. Serena Williams has confirmed her return to professional tennis at the age of 44. The 23-time Grand Slam champion will make her comeback at the Queen's Club Championships later this month, a key grass court event ahead of Wimbledon that British fans are eagerly anticipating. England women secured a 6-wicket win over India in the deciding T20 at Taunton. Chasing 181, they took the series 2-1, boosting preparations ahead of the Women's T20 World Cup starting later this month in England and Wales. In Australian Rugby League, NRL Round 14 kicks off tonight with Manly Sea Eagles hosting South Sydney Rabbitohs. Kieran Foran has signed a long-term deal as permanent head coach at Manly. Melbourne Storm face Newcastle Knights tomorrow as the season builds intensity for fans across the region. Super Rugby Pacific qualifying finals approach this weekend with high stakes for Australian and New Zealand sides. The Hurricanes and Chiefs are among the teams fighting for playoff positioning in a season that remains wide open. State of Origin preparations are heating up with Queensland and New South Wales selectors facing key decisions. Recent club form is shaping squad debates as the series draws closer, a major event for rugby league followers in Australia. Socceroos coach Tony Popovich has finalised his squad for the FIFA World Cup starting in just over a week. Australia will compete in the expanded tournament co-hosted by the United States, Canada and Mexico, with British and Asian-based fans set to follow their progress closely. AFL action continues with key round matches this weekend, including coaching speculation around Essendon and Carlton. Rule changes are delivering shorter games and more scoring as the season heads towards midpoint. And in regional cricket, Malaysia defeated China comfortably in Asian Games qualifiers, being played in Singapore. Further matches continue today as teams vie for spots in the main tournament later this year.

Kingston and Fire Burning on AXR. Right, time for a game. Beat the Intro is on. Any ideas which tune this one is, please? Who or what was that? We dropped it just before the vocal. One more time. Ah, come on now. You know who that is. We'll find out if you're right in 2 songs' time.

Sigala, Katie Baser and Steph Lundons, AXR, and time for the answer to today's Beat the Intro. Well done if you said Justin Timberlake and Mirrors. Of course it was. 20 past six in Hong Kong and Singapore. Well done if you got that right today. Got Ed Sheeran, Castle on the Hill coming up very shortly.

Ed Sheeran and Castle on the Hill. It's AXR. Hope you're doing all right. Sabrina Carpenter has been granted a temporary restraining order this week against a man following a series of what she called deeply alarming incidents at her home. She alleges the man tried to force his way into her house in LA last month and returned twice more as well. She says the incidents had left her in significant and ongoing fear. Well, it would, wouldn't you? This is one of the downsides, obviously massive downsides, of becoming uber famous, and clearly not an isolated incident. And it's not just women that are affected by it, but it does seem to be that women are more likely to be threatened by the issue of stalking and sort of threats and all that sort of stuff. You would hope that she has got enough money, enough security around her to feel like she has got protection. But also, who wants to have a 24-hour security guard living at your house? And how do they find out where these celebrities live? That's what blows my mind.

Dermot Kennedy and Kiss Me on AXR. It may be June, but the French May Arts Festival continues. 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They've got art, they've got film, they've got cinema, they've got circus, they've got dance, loads and loads of things to celebrate. 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
2: From Feature Story News, I'm Rebecca Bunden in Mumbai. The US and Iran have both launched fresh strikes as ceasefire negotiations have stalled. Iran has stopped communicating with mediators about extending a ceasefire in the war with the United States and Israel, according to reports from two semi-official Iranian news agencies on Tuesday. The breakdown came after US Secretary of State Marco Rubio testified before lawmakers on Capitol Hill on Tuesday, laying out the Trump administration's conditions for a deal with Tehran. Tony Waterman reports.
3: Rubio said that reopening the Strait of Hormuz is the number one condition to moving these talks into phase two, which would really focus on Iran's nuclear program. And he talked about how the U.S. is not offering Iran sanctions relief just for reopening that vital waterway, even though this is something that Iran is demanding in these negotiations. Rubio saying that Tehran needs to meet conditions on its nuclear program, in particular agreeing to negotiate long-term limitations on uranium enrichment.
2: Fighting continued in southern Lebanon on Tuesday, despite U.S. President Donald Trump's claim that he brokered a halt to hostilities, with Israeli Prime Minister Benjamin Netanyahu vowing to keep striking southern Lebanon and Israel's defense minister denying any ceasefire is in place. Israel-Lebanon talks are scheduled for Washington later this week, but the ongoing clashes raise questions about whether diplomacy can gain traction. From Washington, Kate Fisher has more.
4: It's important to note that both men have elections in their country this year, and Donald Trump knows that most Americans see this as an unpopular war and want it to end, whereas in Israel, it is still fairly popular amongst the electorate, and that could be dictating the tenor of these phone calls between them.
2: Oil prices rose for a third day running on Wednesday as fresh hostilities flared in the Middle East. Meanwhile, stock markets climbed to record highs in Taiwan and Japan as the AI-powered rally continues, as Laura Westbrook reports from Hong Kong.
5: U.S. President Donald Trump remains optimistic that the U.S. can reach an interim peace deal soon. He disputes Iranian state media reports that said talks with Washington had been suspended over the fighting in Lebanon. Still, the uncertainty about a peace deal is pushing up oil prices. But Asian stocks extended their rally, fueled by the tech sector and AI demand. Japan's Nikkei 225 index soaring up more than 2% at one stage, helped by chip makers, while Taipei was also up thanks to strong gains.

0: in TSMC, but Hong Kong remained the outlier, retreating, and Seoul was closed for a holiday. Experts say equity markets are taking their cues from the technology sector rather than the geopolitical headlines. Laura Westbrook, Hong Kong.
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3: Right

Billie Eilish and Therefore I Am. You're listening to AXR. Hope you're doing all right. Glow Festival coming back to Singapore this year with live music from Jason Derulo and Alessia Cara. Joe Wicks is going to be there as well, the British fitness influencer. You can find out more details at glowfestival.sg, happening on the 17th, 18th and 19th of July. I've been gone for-

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1: I've seen the

The Weeknd, Playboi Carti and Popular on AXR. Hope you're doing all right. Loads of exciting gigs happening across Singapore in the winter months. November, you've got My Chemical Romance at the Singapore Indoor Stadium. You've got Simple Plan coming in November as well. Avenged Sevenfold. 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And also, Happy Mondays, the 90s Manchester sort of icons coming in September to the Vauchu Building Event Hall. 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

0: Nico and Vince, that is Am I Wrong? Chris Brown on the way in just a sec. Let's grab the latest showbiz update first.
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2: Dua Lipa and actor Callum Turner have married in an intimate ceremony at London's Old Marylebone Town Hall. The pair tied the knot on the 31st of May in front of a small group of family and friends before heading off in a classic black cab. A larger celebration is expected later in Italy. Paul McCartney has spoken about jamming with Paul Mescal, who'll play him in the upcoming Beatles biopics. The pair performed together, and McCartney noted that Mescal knew the guitar parts better than he did. It's part of promotion for McCartney's new album, The Boys of Dungeon Lane. Lily Allen is heading to Australia and New Zealand in October for her West End Girl Tour. She'll perform the album in full across arena dates, starting in Auckland, before hitting Brisbane, Sydney, Melbourne and Perth. Deathcore band Lorna Shore have announced arena headline shows in Australia and their first ever New Zealand dates for October. They'll be joined by Whitechapel and the Acacia Strain for the Australian leg, with Organectomy added in New Zealand. And Love Island UK returns to screens with season 13 premiering on Disney Plus this week. The latest batch of singletons are set to enter the villa for the summer series.

0: From Feature Story News, I'm Rebecca Bunden in Mumbai. The US and Iran have both launched fresh strikes as ceasefire negotiations have stalled. Iran has stopped communicating with mediators about extending a ceasefire in the war with the United States and Israel, according to reports from two semi-official Iranian news agencies on Tuesday. The breakdown came after U.S. Secretary of State Marco Rubio testified before lawmakers on Capitol Hill on Tuesday, laying out the Trump administration's conditions for a deal with Tehran. Tony Waterman reports.
1: Rubio said that reopening the Strait of Hormuz is the number one condition to moving these talks into phase two, which would really focus on Iran's nuclear program. And he talked about how the U.S. is not offering Iran sanctions relief just for reopening that vital waterway, even though this is something that Iran is demanding in these negotiations. Rubio saying that Tehran needs to meet conditions on its nuclear program, in particular agreeing to negotiate long-term limitations on uranium enrichment.
0: Fighting continued in southern Lebanon on Tuesday, despite U.S. President Donald Trump's claim that he brokered a halt to hostilities, with Israeli Prime Minister Benjamin Netanyahu vowing to keep striking southern Lebanon and Israel's defense minister denying any ceasefire is in place. Israel-Lebanon talks are scheduled for Washington later this week, but the ongoing clashes raise questions about whether diplomacy can gain traction. From Washington, Kate Fisher has more.
2: It's important to note that both men have elections in their country this year, and Donald Trump knows that most Americans see this as an unpopular war and want it to end, whereas in Israel, it is still fairly popular amongst the electorate, and that could be dictating the tenor of these phone calls between them.
0: Oil prices rose for a third day running on Wednesday as fresh hostilities flared in the Middle East. Meanwhile, stock markets climbed to record highs in Taiwan and Japan as the AI-powered rally continues, as Laura Westbrook reports from Hong Kong.
3: U.S. President Donald Trump remains optimistic that the U.S. can reach an interim peace deal soon. He disputes Iranian state media reports that said talks with Washington had been suspended over the fighting in Lebanon. Still, the uncertainty about a peace deal is pushing up oil prices. But Asian stocks extended their rally, fueled by the tech sector and AI demand. Japan's Nikkei 225 index soaring up more than 2% at one stage, helped by chip makers, while Taipei was also up thanks to strong gains in TSMC. But Hong Kong remained the outlier, retreating, and Seoul was closed for a holiday. Experts say equity markets are taking their cues from the technology sector rather than the geopolitical headlines. Laura Westbrook, Hong Kong.
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5: Right, here we go. It's midweek. It's Wednesday, the 3rd of June, 2026. Paul Baker for the next 2 hours with music from the Weather Girls, Yes, and Sonic coming up. First, though, Spin Doctors.

It's midweek, it's Wednesday the 3rd of June 2026. Coming up for you a bit later on, National Repeat Day dilemmas and also the realities of dusting off your bicycle. Also coming up, amazing facts of the day on this day in history and the Brain Buster. Let's have a look at what's going on today then. Well, Bicycle Day today, National Chocolate Macaroon Day, the ultimate coconut and chocolate treat, gets its official spotlight. Global Running Day today as well. It's National Repeat Day, International Volunteers Week, day number 3 for that. National Egg Day, World Clubfoot Day. It's National Chimpanzee Day as well. And National Tailors Day today. Michelle Keegan is celebrating her 39th birthday. Susie Quattro is 76. James Purefoy is 62 years old today. Imogen Poots from 28 weeks later is 37. Denise Williams, the legendary R&B singer, her big hit, Let's Hear It for the Boy, she's 76 years old today. And also the late Tony Curtis was born on this day in 1925.

What is the most unexplainable item you've ever found left behind in a car you've bought second hand? That was the conversation starter at the end of yesterday's show. Ryan bought a used estate car a few years ago, found a vintage leather-bound diary from 1962 tucked deep inside a spare wheel well. Sophie bought her first hatchback and opened the glove box and found a completely sealed, pristine cassette tape of sound effects titled Ambient Noise of a 1980s Dental Practice. Strange. Thomas found a heavy brass key with a wooden tag attached to it that had the words "Do not use after midnight." Megan cleaned out the door pockets of a saloon that she bought and found 7 identical plastic laminated photos of the exact same seagull standing on a stone wall. And for Jack, it was tucked right under the driver's seat. It was a professional shiny silver Olympic-style medal for 3rd place in the 1994 Regional Leek Growing Championships.

0: is AXR.
1: There's a midweek brainbuster on your way very, very soon. Also, music coming up from Zayn, U2, and right now, Wilson Phillips.
2: Paul Baker.

0: It's time now for your midweek brainbuster, and here comes the question. A survey into household kitchen habits revealed 31% of people admit they have a favourite version of what specific object, and they get annoyed if another family member uses it. What is it, though? A survey into household kitchen habits revealed 31% of people admit they have a favourite version of what specific object, and they get annoyed if other family members use it. But what is it?
1: Paul Baker.

0: On the way in the next hour of Wednesday's show, National Repeat Day dilemmas and also the realities of dusting off your bicycle. Right now, let's have a look at your amazing facts of the day. The word macaroon, the dense coconut biscuit, and macaron, which is the French meringue sandwich, both derive from the same Italian word for paste. The earliest ancestor of the modern bicycle didn't have any pedals. Users had to propel themselves forward by pushing their feet against the ground, a la Fred Flintstone. To test if an egg is raw or hard-boiled without breaking it, spin it on a flat surface. A hard-boiled egg spins smoothly while a raw egg wobbles because the liquid inside shifts. And finally, chimpanzees have been observed using medicinal plants to treat themselves for stomach bugs and stomach aches in the wild.
1: Paul Baker.

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2: From Feature Story News, I'm Rebecca Bunden in Mumbai. The US and Iran have both launched fresh strikes as ceasefire negotiations have stalled. Iran has stopped communicating with mediators about extending a ceasefire in the war with the United States and Israel, according to reports from two semi-official Iranian news agencies on Tuesday. The breakdown came after US Secretary of State Marco Rubio testified before lawmakers on Capitol Hill on Tuesday, laying out the Trump administration's conditions for a deal with Tehran. Tony Waterman reports.
3: Rubio said that reopening the Strait of Hormuz is the number one condition to moving these talks into phase two, which would really focus on Iran's nuclear program. And he talked about how the U.S. is not offering Iran sanctions relief just for reopening that vital waterway, even though this is something that Iran is demanding in these negotiations. Rubio saying that Tehran needs to meet conditions on its nuclear program, in particular agreeing to negotiate long-term limitations on uranium enrichment.
2: Fighting continued in southern Lebanon on Tuesday, despite U.S. President Donald Trump's claim that he brokered a halt to hostilities, with Israeli Prime Minister Benjamin Netanyahu vowing to keep striking southern Lebanon and Israel's defense minister denying any ceasefire is in place. Israel-Lebanon talks are scheduled for Washington later this week, but the ongoing clashes raise questions about whether diplomacy can gain traction. From Washington, Kate Fisher has more.
4: It's important to note that both men have elections in their country this year, and Donald Trump knows that most Americans see this as an unpopular war and want it to end, whereas in Israel, it is still fairly popular amongst the electorate, and that could be dictating the tenor of these phone calls between them.
2: Oil prices rose for a third day running on Wednesday as fresh hostilities flared in the Middle East. Meanwhile, stock markets climbed to record highs in Taiwan and Japan as the AI-powered rally continues, as Laura Westbrook reports from Hong Kong.
5: U.S. President Donald Trump remains optimistic that the U.S. can reach an interim peace deal soon. He disputes Iranian state media reports that said talks with Washington had been suspended over the fighting in Lebanon. Still, the uncertainty about a peace deal is pushing up oil prices. But Asian stocks extended their rally, fueled by the tech sector and AI demand. Japan's Nikkei 225 index soaring up more than 2% at one stage, helped by chip makers, while Taipei was also up thanks to strong gains in TSMC. But Hong Kong remained the outlier, retreating, and Seoul was closed for a holiday. Experts say equity markets are taking their cues from the technology sector rather than the geopolitical headlines. Laura Westbrook, Hong Kong.
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6: Into the second hour of Wednesday's show. It's the 3rd of June. There's music on the way from Smash Mouth, Soft Cell, and Robin very soon. We'll do on this day in history, but first it's Will Smith.

On this day in history, coming up for you right now, for Wednesday the 3rd of June, the Duke of Windsor, formerly King Edward VIII, marries Wallis Simpson in a private ceremony in France on this day in 1937. 1965, astronaut Edwin White makes history as the very first American to perform a spacewalk. In 1992, the modern sports classic A League of Their Own, starring Tom Hanks and Gina Davis, holds its official Hollywood premiere. And in 2012, the spectacular Diamond Jubilee concert takes place outside Buckingham Palace, featuring legendary sets from Robbie Williams, Tom Jones, and Paul McCartney. 2012, that one.

Let's do some more conversation starter answers. What's the most unexplainable thing you found in a second-hand car that you bought? We've had some good ones already. A velvet pouch was found under the back seats for Amy, containing 12 old British halfpenny coins, a single dice with only sixes on it, and a tiny plastic pirate hat. William bought an old van for camping and found a beautifully hand-drawn map of his own hometown hidden behind the sun visor. Hannah discovered a pristine unopened packet of biscuits from a brand that went out of business in the early 90s. Wedged down the side of the handbrake. And Daniel, in the boot of his car, hidden under the carpet, was a full-size wooden ventriloquist dummy wearing a tiny tweed suit. I tell you what, if you found that in the back of the car, you would absolutely poo your pants, wouldn't you?

0: on the way for you in just a second. National Repeat Day Dilemmas. Also, coming up for you, we'll have realities of dusting off your bicycle. There's music from The Specials, Wendy Moten and Sonia. First, though, here comes Underworld and Born Slippy.
1: Paul Baker.

Time now for National Repeat Day Dilemmas. Wondering if telling your boss "I'll get right on that" twice makes you look efficient or slightly unhinged. The absolute horror of accidentally sending the same text message to your group chat twice in 30 seconds. Trying to justify eating a second identical bacon roll at 10 a.m. because the calendar told you to. The awkwardness of greeting the same colleague in the corridor for the third time today with a slight varied nod. Watching a television advert loop twice and realising your brain completely tuned it out both times. Clicking add to basket twice on an online order and accidentally purchasing two lawnmowers. And the final National Repeat Day Dilemma, telling a story you're 90% sure you told already to the exact same room of people 10 minutes ago. Paul Baker.

0: The realities now of dusting off your bicycle, spending 20 minutes searching the garage for a pump that actually matches the unique valve of your tyres. The immediate, soul-crushing squeak of a chain that hasn't seen oil since the turn of the decade. Realising the bicycle seat is set at an angle that feels it was designed by a medieval torturer. The mild embarrassment of putting on a high-visibility jacket that is three sizes too small over your jumper. Puffing heroically up a tiny residential incline while an elderly resident overtakes you pushing a shopping trolley. And arriving at your destination with a grease mark on your trousers that it looks exactly like a chain ring. Yeah, that's why I don't ride a bike.
1: Paul Baker.

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Thank you very much for listening. What is the most bizarre or specific reason you've ever seen a flight, train, or bus be delayed? That's a good one. That's

0: What is the most bizarre or specific reason you've ever seen a flight, train or bus delayed? Get involved at Paul Baker DJ on the socials. Your answers to that will be on the radio tomorrow for Thursday's show. Thank you very much for listening. Got a couple of more songs left to play for you, but then we're out of here. And enjoy what is left of your Wednesday.
1: Paul Baker.

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1: From Feature Story News, I'm Rebecca Bunden in Mumbai. The US and Iran have both launched fresh strikes as ceasefire negotiations have stalled. Iran has stopped communicating with mediators about extending a ceasefire in the war with the United States and Israel, according to reports from two semi-official Iranian news agencies on Tuesday. The breakdown came after US Secretary of State Marco Rubio testified before lawmakers on Capitol Hill on Tuesday, laying out the Trump administration's conditions for a deal with Tehran. Tony Waterman reports.
2: Rubio said that reopening the Strait of Hormuz is the number one condition to moving these talks into phase two, which would really focus on Iran's nuclear program. And he talked about how the U.S. is not offering Iran sanctions relief just for reopening that vital waterway, even though this is something that Iran is demanding in these negotiations. Rubio saying that Tehran needs to meet conditions on its nuclear program, in particular agreeing to negotiate long-term limitations on uranium enrichment.
1: Fighting continued in southern Lebanon on Tuesday, despite U.S. President Donald Trump's claim that he brokered a halt to hostilities, with Israeli Prime Minister Benjamin Netanyahu vowing to keep striking southern Lebanon and Israel's defense minister denying any ceasefire is in place. Israel-Lebanon talks are scheduled for Washington later this week, but the ongoing clashes raise questions about whether diplomacy can gain traction. From Washington, Kate Fisher has more.
3: It's important to note that both men have elections in their country this year, and Donald Trump knows that most Americans see this as an unpopular war and want it to end, whereas in Israel, it is still fairly popular amongst the electorate, and that could be dictating the tenor of these phone calls between them.
1: Oil prices rose for a third day running on Wednesday as fresh hostilities flared in the Middle East. Meanwhile, stock markets climbed to record highs in Taiwan and Japan as the AI-powered rally continues, as Laura Westbrook reports from Hong Kong.
4: U.S. President Donald Trump remains optimistic that the U.S. can reach an interim peace deal soon. He disputes Iranian state media reports that said talks with Washington had been suspended over the fighting in Lebanon. Still, the uncertainty about a peace deal is pushing up oil prices. But Asian stocks extended their rally, fueled by the tech sector and AI demand. Japan's Nikkei 225 index soaring up more than 2% at one stage, helped by chip makers, while Taipei was also up thanks to strong gains in TSMC. But Hong Kong remained the outlier, retreating, and Seoul was closed for a holiday. Experts say equity markets are taking their cues from the technology sector rather than the geopolitical headlines. Laura Westbrook, Hong Kong.
1: From Bureaus Worldwide, this is FSN.
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0: From Feature Story News in Paris, I'm Ross Cullen. Kuwait briefly suspended flights at its main airport after one person was killed in an Iranian strike on a terminal. It's the latest in a series of back-and-forth attacks by Tehran and Washington that have tested a fragile ceasefire. Ukrainian drones hit an oil facility in St. Petersburg ahead of the start of a major economic forum in the city. The Ukrainian president said that military infrastructure targets were hit overnight, including the oil terminal more than 1,000 kilometres from the Ukrainian border. Officials are gathering in Russia's second city for the annual economic forum, which President Putin will attend. The incident comes a day after Russia launched a massive drone and missile barrage at Ukraine, killing at least 23 people. The British Interior Minister Shabana Mahmood has condemned disorder at a protest in Southampton about the police handling of the murder of Henry Novak. He was stabbed last December but was arrested at the scene after his killer lied to police that he'd been racially attacked. Policing and Crime Minister Sarah Jones says the case should not be used to justify violence.
1: We're dealing with the most horrific murder, and I think all of us are horrified at what we've seen and feel for Henry's family so strongly. There was a protest last night. Two people have been arrested so far. One, as I understand it, for assaulting a police officer. One for possession of a weapon. There was some injury in terms of the police, and the police dog was injured, and there were some scenes which were completely unacceptable.
0: Oil prices rose for the third day running on Wednesday as fresh hostilities flared in the Middle East. Stock indexes climbed to record highs in Taiwan and Japan, as Laura Westbrook reports.
2: U.S. President Donald Trump remains optimistic that the U.S. can reach an interim peace deal soon. He disputes Iranian state media reports that said talks with Washington had been suspended over the fighting in Lebanon. Still, the uncertainty about a peace deal is pushing up oil prices. But Asian stocks extended their rally, fueled by the tech sector and AI demand. Japan's Nikkei 225 index soaring up more than 2% at one stage, helped by chip makers, while Taipei was also up thanks to strong gains in TSMC.
0: Hungary's Prime Minister Peter Modjar is in Paris on Wednesday for talks with French President Emmanuel Macron. Here's Pablo Gutierrez.
3: The meeting at the Elysee Palace follows Magyar's visit to Berlin on Tuesday, where he met German leaders as part of his effort to reset Hungary's relations with Europe's largest economies. According to the French presidency, talks in Paris will focus on support for Ukraine, sanctions on Russia, European security and defense, economic competitiveness, and preparations for the European Union's next long-term budget.
0: That's the latest Feature Story News. 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
1: From Feature Story News in Paris, I'm Ross Cullen. Kuwait briefly suspended flights at its main airport after one person was killed in an Iranian strike on a terminal. It's the latest in a series of back-and-forth attacks by Tehran and Washington that have tested a fragile ceasefire. Ukrainian drones hit an oil facility in St. Petersburg ahead of the start of a major economic forum in the city. The Ukrainian president said that military infrastructure targets were hit overnight, including the oil terminal more than 1,000 kilometres from the Ukrainian border. Officials are gathering in Russia's second city for the annual economic forum, which President Putin would attend. The incident comes a day after Russia launched a massive drone and missile barrage at Ukraine, killing at least 23 people. The British Interior Minister Shabana Mahmood has condemned disorder at a protest in Southampton about the police handling of the murder of Henry Novak. He was stabbed last December but was arrested at the scene after his killer lied to police that he'd been racially attacked. Policing and Crime Minister Sarah Jones says the case should not be used to justify violence.
2: We're dealing with the most horrific murder, and I think all of us are horrified at what we've seen and feel for Henry's family so strongly. There was a protest last night. Two people have been arrested so far. One, as I understand it, for assaulting a police officer. One for possession of a weapon. There was some injury in terms of the police, and the police dog was injured, and there were some scenes which were completely unacceptable.
1: Oil prices rose for the third day running on Wednesday as fresh hostilities flared in the Middle East. Stock indexes climbed to record highs in Taiwan and Japan, as Laura Westbrook reports.
3: U.S. President Donald Trump remains optimistic that the U.S. can reach an interim peace deal soon. He disputes Iranian state media reports that said talks with Washington had been suspended over the fighting in Lebanon. Still, the uncertainty about a peace deal is pushing up oil prices. But Asian stocks extended their rally, fueled by the tech sector and AI demand. Japan's Nikkei 225 index soaring up more than 2% at one stage, helped by chip makers, while Taipei was also up thanks to strong gains in TSMC.
1: Hungary's Prime Minister Peter Modjar is in Paris on Wednesday for talks with French President Emmanuel Macron. Here's Pablo Gutierrez.
4: The meeting at the Elysee Palace follows Magyar's visit to Berlin on Tuesday, where he met German leaders as part of his effort to reset Hungary's relations with Europe's largest economies. According to the French presidency, talks in Paris will focus on support for Ukraine, sanctions on Russia, European security and defense, economic competitiveness, and preparations for the European Union's next long-term budget.
1: That's the latest feature story news. This is Ross Cullen in Paris reporting.

0: News.
1: From Feature Story News in Paris, I'm Ross Cullen. Kuwait briefly suspended flights at its main airport after one person was killed in an Iranian strike on a terminal. It's the latest in a series of back-and-forth attacks by Tehran and Washington that have tested a fragile ceasefire. Ukrainian drones hit an oil facility in St. Petersburg ahead of the start of a major economic forum in the city. The Ukrainian president said that military infrastructure targets were hit overnight, including the oil terminal more than 1,000 kilometres from the Ukrainian border. Officials are gathering in Russia's second city for the annual economic forum, which President Putin will attend. The incident comes a day after Russia launched a massive drone and missile barrage at Ukraine, killing at least 23 people. The British Interior Minister Shabana Mahmood has condemned disorder at a protest in Southampton about the police handling of the murder of Henry Novak. He was stabbed last December but was arrested at the scene after his killer lied to police that he'd been racially attacked. Policing and Crime Minister Sarah Jones says the case should not be used to justify violence.
2: We're dealing with the most horrific murder, and I think all of us are horrified at what we've seen and feel for Henry's family so strongly. There was a protest last night. Two people have been arrested so far. One, as I understand it, for assaulting a police officer. One for possession of a weapon. There was some injury in terms of the police, and the police dog was injured, and there were some scenes which were completely unacceptable.
1: Oil prices rose for the third day running on Wednesday as fresh hostilities flared in the Middle East. Stock indexes climbed to record highs in Taiwan and Japan, as Laura Westbrook reports.
3: U.S. President Donald Trump remains optimistic that the U.S. can reach an interim peace deal soon. He disputes Iranian state media reports that said talks with Washington had been suspended over the fighting in Lebanon. Still, the uncertainty about a peace deal is pushing up oil prices. But Asian stocks extended their rally, fueled by the tech sector and AI demand. Japan's Nikkei 225 index soaring up more than 2% at one stage, helped by chip makers, while Taipei was also up thanks to strong gains in TSMC.
1: Hungary's Prime Minister Peter Modjar is in Paris on Wednesday for talks with French President Emmanuel Macron. Here's Pablo Gutierrez.
4: The meeting at the Elysee Palace follows Magyar's visit to Berlin on Tuesday, where he met German leaders as part of his effort to reset Hungary's relations with Europe's largest economies. According to the French presidency, talks in Paris will focus on support for Ukraine, sanctions on Russia, European security and defense, economic competitiveness, and preparations for the European Union's next long-term budget.
1: That's the latest Feature Story News. 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

0: From Feature Story News in Paris, I'm Ross Cullen. Kuwait briefly suspended flights at its main airport after one person was killed in an Iranian strike on a terminal. It's the latest in a series of back-and-forth attacks by Tehran and Washington that have tested a fragile ceasefire. Ukrainian drones hit an oil facility in St. Petersburg ahead of the start of a major economic forum in the city. The Ukrainian president said that military infrastructure targets were hit overnight, including the oil terminal more than 1,000 kilometres from the Ukrainian border. Officials are gathering in Russia's second city for the annual economic forum, which President Putin will attend. The incident comes a day after Russia launched a massive drone and missile barrage at Ukraine, killing at least 23 people. The British Interior Minister Shabana Mahmood has condemned disorder at a protest in Southampton about the police handling of the murder of Henry Novak. He was stabbed last December but was arrested at the scene after his killer lied to police that he'd been racially attacked. Policing and Crime Minister Sarah Jones says the case should not be used to justify violence.
1: We're dealing with the most horrific murder, and I think all of us are horrified at what we've seen and feel for Henry's family so strongly. There was a protest last night. Two people have been arrested so far. One, as I understand it, for assaulting a police officer. One for possession of a weapon. There was some injury in terms of the police, and the police dog was injured, and there were some scenes which were completely unacceptable.
0: Oil prices rose for the third day running on Wednesday as fresh hostilities flared in the Middle East. Stock indexes climbed to record highs in Taiwan and Japan, as Laura Westbrook reports.
2: U.S. President Donald Trump remains optimistic that the U.S. can reach an interim peace deal soon. He disputes Iranian state media reports that said talks with Washington had been suspended over the fighting in Lebanon. Still, the uncertainty about a peace deal is pushing up oil prices. But Asian stocks extended their rally, fueled by the tech sector and AI demand. Japan's Nikkei 225 index soaring up more than 2% at one stage, helped by chip makers, while Taipei was also up thanks to strong gains in TSMC.
0: Hungary's Prime Minister Peter Modjar is in Paris on Wednesday for talks with French President Emmanuel Macron. Here's Pablo Gutierrez.
3: The meeting at the Elysee Palace follows Magyar's visit to Berlin on Tuesday, where he met German leaders as part of his effort to reset Hungary's relations with Europe's largest economies. According to the French presidency, talks in Paris will focus on support for Ukraine, sanctions on Russia, European security and defense, economic competitiveness, and preparations for the European Union's next long-term budget.
0: That's the latest Feature Story News. This is Ross Cullen in Paris reporting. AXR.

0: From Feature Story News in Paris, I'm Ross Cullen. Kuwait briefly suspended flights at its main airport after one person was killed in an Iranian strike on a terminal. It's the latest in a series of back-and-forth attacks by Tehran and Washington that have tested a fragile ceasefire. Ukrainian drones hit an oil facility in St. Petersburg ahead of the start of a major economic forum in the city. The Ukrainian president said that military infrastructure targets were hit overnight, including the oil terminal more than 1,000 kilometres from the Ukrainian border. Officials are gathering in Russia's second city for the annual economic forum, which President Putin will attend. The incident comes a day after Russia launched a massive drone and missile barrage at Ukraine, killing at least 23 people. The British Interior Minister Shabana Mahmood has condemned disorder at a protest in Southampton about the police handling of the murder of Henry Novak. He was stabbed last December but was arrested at the scene after his killer lied to police that he'd been racially attacked. Policing and Crime Minister Sarah Jones says the case should not be used to justify violence.
1: We're dealing with the most horrific murder, and I think all of us are horrified at what we've seen and feel for Henry's family so strongly. There was a protest last night. Two people have been arrested so far. One, as I understand it, for assaulting a police officer. One for possession of a weapon. There was some injury in terms of the police, and the police dog was injured, and there were some scenes which were completely unacceptable.
0: Oil prices rose for the third day running on Wednesday as fresh hostilities flared in the Middle East. Stock indexes climbed to record highs in Taiwan and Japan, as Laura Westbrook reports.
2: U.S. President Donald Trump remains optimistic that the U.S. can reach an interim peace deal soon. He disputes Iranian state media reports that said talks with Washington had been suspended over the fighting in Lebanon. Still, the uncertainty about a peace deal is pushing up oil prices. But Asian stocks extended their rally, fueled by the tech sector and AI demand. Japan's Nikkei 225 index soaring up more than 2% at one stage, helped by chip makers, while Taipei was also up thanks to strong gains in TSMC.
0: Hungary's Prime Minister Peter Modjar is in Paris on Wednesday for talks with French President Emmanuel Macron. Here's Pablo Gutierrez.
3: The meeting at the Elysee Palace follows Magyar's visit to Berlin on Tuesday, where he met German leaders as part of his effort to reset Hungary's relations with Europe's largest economies. According to the French presidency, talks in Paris will focus on support for Ukraine, sanctions on Russia, European security and defense, economic competitiveness, and preparations for the European Union's next long-term budget.
0: That's the latest Feature Story News. 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
1: From Feature Story News in Paris, I'm Ross Cullen. Kuwait briefly suspended flights at its main airport after one person was killed in an Iranian strike on a terminal. It's the latest in a series of back-and-forth attacks by Tehran and Washington that have tested a fragile ceasefire. Ukrainian drones hit an oil facility in St. Petersburg ahead of the start of a major economic forum in the city. The Ukrainian president said that military infrastructure targets were hit overnight, including the oil terminal more than 1,000 kilometres from the Ukrainian border. Officials are gathering in Russia's second city for the annual economic forum, which President Putin will attend. The incident comes a day after Russia launched a massive drone and missile barrage at Ukraine, killing at least 23 people. The British Interior Minister Shabana Mahmood has condemned disorder at a protest in Southampton about the police handling of the murder of Henry Novak. He was stabbed last December but was arrested at the scene after his killer lied to police that he'd been racially attacked. Policing and Crime Minister Sarah Jones says the case should not be used to justify violence.
2: We're dealing with the most horrific murder, and I think all of us are horrified at what we've seen and feel for Henry's family so strongly. There was a protest last night. Two people have been arrested so far. One, as I understand it, for assaulting a police officer. One for possession of a weapon. There was some injury in terms of the police, and the police dog was injured, and there were some scenes which were completely unacceptable.
1: Oil prices rose for the third day running on Wednesday as fresh hostilities flared in the Middle East. Stock indexes climbed to record highs in Taiwan and Japan, as Laura Westbrook reports.
3: U.S. President Donald Trump remains optimistic that the U.S. can reach an interim peace deal soon. He disputes Iranian state media reports that said talks with Washington had been suspended over the fighting in Lebanon. Still, the uncertainty about a peace deal is pushing up oil prices. But Asian stocks extended their rally, fueled by the tech sector and AI demand. Japan's Nikkei 225 index soaring up more than 2% at one stage, helped by chip makers, while Taipei was also up thanks to strong gains in TSMC.
1: Hungary's Prime Minister Peter Modjar is in Paris on Wednesday for talks with French President Emmanuel Macron. Here's Pablo Gutierrez.
4: The meeting at the Elysee Palace follows Magyar's visit to Berlin on Tuesday, where he met German leaders as part of his effort to reset Hungary's relations with Europe's largest economies. According to the French presidency, talks in Paris will focus on support for Ukraine, sanctions on Russia, European security and defense, economic competitiveness, and preparations for the European Union's next long-term budget.
1: That's the latest Feature Story News. 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
2: From Feature Story News in Paris, I'm Ross Cullen. Kuwait briefly suspended flights at its main airport after one person was killed in an Iranian strike on a terminal. It's the latest in a series of back-and-forth attacks by Tehran and Washington that have tested a fragile ceasefire. Ukrainian drones hit an oil facility in St. Petersburg ahead of the start of a major economic forum in the city. The Ukrainian president said that military infrastructure targets were hit overnight, including the oil terminal more than 1,000 kilometres from the Ukrainian border. Officials are gathering in Russia's second city for the annual economic forum, which President Putin will attend. The incident comes a day after Russia launched a massive drone and missile barrage at Ukraine, killing at least 23 people. The British Interior Minister Shabana Mahmood has condemned disorder at a protest in Southampton about the police handling of the murder of Henry Novak. He was stabbed last December but was arrested at the scene after his killer lied to police that he'd been racially attacked. Policing and Crime Minister Sarah Jones says the case should not be used to justify violence.
3: We're dealing with the most horrific murder, and I think all of us are horrified at what we've seen and feel for Henry's family so strongly. There was a protest last night. Two people have been arrested so far. One, as I understand it, for assaulting a police officer. One for possession of a weapon. There was some injury in terms of the police, and the police dog was injured, and there were some scenes which were completely unacceptable.
2: Oil prices rose for the third day running on Wednesday as fresh hostilities flared in the Middle East. Stock indexes climbed to record highs in Taiwan and Japan, as Laura Westbrook reports.
4: U.S. President Donald Trump remains optimistic that the U.S. can reach an interim peace deal soon. He disputes Iranian state media reports that said talks with Washington had been suspended over the fighting in Lebanon. Still, the uncertainty about a peace deal is pushing up oil prices. But Asian stocks extended their rally, fueled by the tech sector and AI demand. Japan's Nikkei 225 index soaring up more than 2% at one stage, helped by chip makers, while Taipei was also up thanks to strong gains in TSMC.
2: Hungary's Prime Minister Peter Modjar is in Paris on Wednesday for talks with French President Emmanuel Macron. Here's Pablo Gutierrez.
5: The meeting at the Elysee Palace follows Magyar's visit to Berlin on Tuesday, where he met German leaders as part of his effort to reset Hungary's relations with Europe's largest economies. According to the French presidency, talks in Paris will focus on support for Ukraine, sanctions on Russia, European security and defense, economic competitiveness, and preparations for the European Union's next long-term budget.
2: That's the latest Feature Story News. This is Ross Cullen in Paris reporting.
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0: Good morning from AXR. Welcome to Thursday. 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
2: From Feature Story News in Paris, I'm Ross Cullen. Kuwait briefly suspended flights at its main airport after one person was killed in an Iranian strike on a terminal. It's the latest in a series of back-and-forth attacks by Tehran and Washington that have tested a fragile ceasefire. Ukrainian drones hit an oil facility in St. Petersburg ahead of the start of a major economic forum in the city. The Ukrainian president said that military infrastructure targets were hit overnight, including the oil terminal more than 1,000 kilometres from the Ukrainian border. Officials are gathering in Russia's second city for the annual economic forum, which President Putin will attend. The incident comes a day after Russia launched a massive drone and missile barrage at Ukraine, killing at least 23 people. The British Interior Minister Shabana Mahmood has condemned disorder at a protest in Southampton about the police handling of the murder of Henry Novak. He was stabbed last December but was arrested at the scene after his killer lied to police that he'd been racially attacked. Policing and Crime Minister Sarah Jones says the case should not be used to justify violence.
3: We're dealing with the most horrific murder, and I think all of us are horrified at what we've seen and feel for Henry's family so strongly. There was a protest last night. Two people have been arrested so far. One, as I understand it, for assaulting a police officer. One for possession of a weapon. There was some injury in terms of the police, and the police dog was injured, and there were some scenes which were completely unacceptable.
2: Oil prices rose for the third day running on Wednesday as fresh hostilities flared in the Middle East. Stock indexes climbed to record highs in Taiwan and Japan, as Laura Westbrook reports.
4: U.S. President Donald Trump remains optimistic that the U.S. can reach an interim peace deal soon. He disputes Iranian state media reports that said talks with Washington had been suspended over the fighting in Lebanon. Still, the uncertainty about a peace deal is pushing up oil prices. But Asian stocks extended their rally, fueled by the tech sector and AI demand. Japan's Nikkei 225 index soaring up more than 2% at one stage, helped by chip makers, while Taipei was also up thanks to strong gains in TSMC.
2: Hungary's Prime Minister Peter Modjar is in Paris on Wednesday for talks with French President Emmanuel Macron. Here's Pablo Gutierrez.
5: The meeting at the Elysee Palace follows Magyar's visit to Berlin on Tuesday, where he met German leaders as part of his effort to reset Hungary's relations with Europe's largest economies. According to the French presidency, talks in Paris will focus on support for Ukraine, sanctions on Russia, European security and defense, economic competitiveness, and preparations for the European Union's next long-term budget.
2: That's the latest Feature Story News. This is Ross Cullen in Paris reporting.
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6: In tennis at Roland Garros, Alexander Zverev reached the semi-finals with a straight sets victory over Rafael Jodar. Jakub Mensik also advanced by defeating Joao Fonseca. On the women's side, Arina Sabalenka powered past Naomi Osaka to reach the quarterfinals, while Mira Andreeva continued her strong run. Serena Williams has confirmed her return to professional tennis at the age of 44. The 23-time Grand Slam champion will make her comeback at the Queen's Club Championships later this month, a key grass court event ahead of Wimbledon that British fans are eagerly anticipating. England women secured a 6-wicket win over India in the deciding T20 at Taunton. Chasing 181, they took the series 2-1, boosting preparations ahead of the Women's T20 World Cup starting later this month in England and Wales. In Australian Rugby League, NRL Round 14 kicks off tonight with Manly Sea Eagles hosting South Sydney Rabbitohs. Kieran Foran has signed a long-term deal as permanent head coach at Manly. Melbourne Storm face Newcastle Knights tomorrow as the season builds intensity for fans across the region. Super Rugby Pacific qualifying finals approach this weekend with high stakes for Australian and New Zealand sides. The Hurricanes and Chiefs are among the teams fighting for playoff positioning in a season that remains wide open. State of Origin preparations are heating up with Queensland and New South Wales selectors facing key decisions. Recent club form is shaping squad debates as the series draws closer, a major event for rugby league followers in Australia. Socceroos coach Tony Popovich has finalised his squad for the FIFA World Cup starting in just over a week. Australia will compete in the expanded tournament co-hosted by the United States, Canada and Mexico, with British and Asian-based fans set to follow their progress closely. AFL action continues with key round matches this weekend, including coaching speculation around Essendon and Carlton. Rule changes are delivering shorter games and more scoring as the season heads towards midpoint. And in regional cricket, Malaysia defeated China comfortably in Asian Games qualifiers, being played in Singapore. Further matches continue today as teams vie for spots in the main tournament later this year. You're

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1: Hoobastank, The Reason and Rizal are playing real soon. First, let's get on Pink. 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
1: Sunblock, I'll Be Ready coming soon, and Zayn Malik, Let Me. 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
2: Dua Lipa and actor Callum Turner have married in an intimate ceremony at London's Old Marylebone Town Hall. The pair tied the knot on the 31st of May in front of a small group of family and friends before heading off in a classic black cab. A larger celebration is expected later in Italy. Paul McCartney has spoken about jamming with Paul Mescal, who'll play him in the upcoming Beatles biopics. The pair performed together, and McCartney noted that Mescal knew the guitar parts better than he did. It's part of promotion for McCartney's new album, The Boys of Dungeon Lane. Lily Allen is heading to Australia and New Zealand in October for her West End Girl Tour. She'll perform the album in full across arena dates, starting in Auckland, before hitting Brisbane, Sydney, Melbourne and Perth. Deathcore band Lorna Shore have announced arena headline shows in Australia and their first ever New Zealand dates for October. They'll be joined by Whitechapel and the Acacia Strain for the Australian leg, with Organectomy added in New Zealand. And Love Island UK returns to screens with season 13 premiering on Disney Plus this week. The latest batch of singletons are set to enter the villa for the summer series.
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1: You most certainly are. Good morning. Welcome to AXR with Lord Royals coming soon and Kylie and Dua Lipa next.
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2: From Feature Story News in Paris, I'm Ross Cullen. Kuwait briefly suspended flights at its main airport after one person was killed in an Iranian strike on a terminal. It's the latest in a series of back-and-forth attacks by Tehran and Washington that have tested a fragile ceasefire. Ukrainian drones hit an oil facility in St. Petersburg ahead of the start of a major economic forum in the city. The Ukrainian president said that military infrastructure targets were hit overnight, including the oil terminal more than 1,000 kilometres from the Ukrainian border. Officials are gathering in Russia's second city for the annual economic forum, which President Putin will attend. The incident comes a day after Russia launched a massive drone and missile barrage at Ukraine, killing at least 23 people. The British Interior Minister Shabana Mahmood has condemned disorder at a protest in Southampton about the police handling of the murder of Henry Novak. He was stabbed last December but was arrested at the scene after his killer lied to police that he'd been racially attacked. Policing and Crime Minister Sarah Jones says the case should not be used to justify violence.
3: We're dealing with the most horrific murder, and I think all of us are horrified at what we've seen and feel for Henry's family so strongly. There was a protest last night. Two people have been arrested so far. One, as I understand it, for assaulting a police officer. One for possession of a weapon. There was some injury in terms of the police, and the police dog was injured, and there were some scenes which were completely unacceptable.
2: Oil prices rose for the third day running on Wednesday as fresh hostilities flared in the Middle East. Stock indexes climbed to record highs in Taiwan and Japan, as Laura Westbrook reports.
4: U.S. President Donald Trump remains optimistic that the U.S. can reach an interim peace deal soon. He disputes Iranian state media reports that said talks with Washington had been suspended over the fighting in Lebanon. Still, the uncertainty about a peace deal is pushing up oil prices. But Asian stocks extended their rally, fueled by the tech sector and AI demand. Japan's Nikkei 225 index soaring up more than 2% at one stage, helped by chip makers, while Taipei was also up thanks to strong gains in TSMC.
2: Hungary's Prime Minister Peter Modjar is in Paris on Wednesday for talks with French President Emmanuel Macron. Here's Pablo Gutierrez.
5: The meeting at the Elysee Palace follows Magyar's visit to Berlin on Tuesday, where he met German leaders as part of his effort to reset Hungary's relations with Europe's largest economies. According to the French presidency, talks in Paris will focus on support for Ukraine, sanctions on Russia, European security and defense, economic competitiveness, and preparations for the European Union's next long-term budget.
2: That's the latest Feature Story News. This is Ross Cullen in Paris reporting.
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7: In tennis at Roland Garros, Alexander Zverev reached the semi-finals with a straight sets victory over Rafael Jodar. Jakub Mensik also advanced by defeating Joao Fonseca. On the women's side, Arina Sabalenka powered past Naomi Osaka to reach the quarterfinals, while Mira Andreeva continued her strong run. Serena Williams has confirmed her return to professional tennis at the age of 44. The 23-time Grand Slam champion will make her comeback at the Queen's Club Championships later this month, a key grass court event ahead of Wimbledon that British fans are eagerly anticipating. England women secured a 6-wicket win over India in the deciding T20 at Taunton. Chasing 181, they took the series 2-1, boosting preparations ahead of the Women's T20 World Cup starting later this month in England and Wales. In Australian Rugby League, NRL Round 14 kicks off tonight with Manly Sea Eagles hosting South Sydney Rabbitohs. Kieran Foran has signed a long-term deal as permanent head coach at Manly. Melbourne Storm face Newcastle Knights tomorrow as the season builds intensity for fans across the region. Super Rugby Pacific qualifying finals approach this weekend with high stakes for Australian and New Zealand sides. The Hurricanes and Chiefs are among the teams fighting for playoff positioning in a season that remains wide open. State of Origin preparations are heating up with Queensland and New South Wales selectors facing key decisions. Recent club form is shaping squad debates as the series draws closer, a major event for rugby league followers in Australia. Socceroos coach Tony Popovich has finalised his squad for the FIFA World Cup starting in just over a week. Australia will compete in the expanded tournament co-hosted by the United States, Canada and Mexico, with British and Asian-based fans set to follow their progress closely. AFL action continues with key round matches this weekend, including coaching speculation around Essendon and Carlton. Rule changes are delivering shorter games and more scoring as the season heads towards midpoint. And in regional cricket, Malaysia defeated China comfortably in Asian Games qualifiers, being played in Singapore. Further matches continue today as teams vie for spots in the main tournament later this year.
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0: We're ready to play Mark Ronson and Bang Bang Bang and Anne-Marie and Little Mix. This is AXR. 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
1: Dua Lipa and actor Callum Turner have married in an intimate ceremony at London's Old Marylebone Town Hall. The pair tied the knot on the 31st of May in front of a small group of family and friends before heading off in a classic black cab. A larger celebration is expected later in Italy. Paul McCartney has spoken about jamming with Paul Mescal, who'll play him in the upcoming Beatles biopics. The pair performed together, and McCartney noted that Mescal knew the guitar parts better than he did. It's part of promotion for McCartney's new album, The Boys of Dungeon Lane. Lily Allen is heading to Australia and New Zealand in October for her West End Girl Tour. She'll perform the album in full across arena dates, starting in Auckland, before hitting Brisbane, Sydney, Melbourne and Perth. Deathcore band Lorna Shore have announced arena headline shows in Australia and their first ever New Zealand dates for October. They'll be joined by Whitechapel and the Acacia Strain for the Australian leg, with Organectomy added in New Zealand. And Love Island UK returns to screens with season 13 premiering on Disney Plus this week. The latest batch of singletons are set to enter the villa for the summer series.
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1: This is AXR. Good morning. Thanks for tuning in. Right, let's get on Coldplay, Princess of China, and Ellie Goulding's Got the Power next.
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3: From Feature Story News in Washington, I'm Nick Harper. US President Donald Trump has admitted he did lash out at the Prime Minister of Israel, Benjamin Netanyahu, over the country's attacks on Lebanon. That fighting has threatened to derail Donald Trump's efforts to bring the war with Iran to an end. Ever since, Tony Waterman has more from Washington.
4: In an interview with conservative columnist Miranda Devine, President Trump admitted to a tense phone call with Netanyahu earlier this week, saying he was perturbed that the Israeli prime minister was constantly fighting in Lebanon. Axios had reported the president used expletives, calling Netanyahu crazy. Iran insists that any peace deal with the U.S. include a complete ceasefire in Lebanon. Trump's anger, perhaps an indication of a growing rift between Washington and Israel over how and when to bring the conflicts in Iran and Lebanon to an end. Tony Waterman, Washington.
3: The U.S. is proposing new tariffs on imports from 60 trading partners around the world. The rate of at least 10% comes after the U.S. Supreme Court ruled that many of President Donald Trump's tariffs were illegal. The new rate of 10% will be added to goods coming into the U.S. from countries including Canada, Mexico, the European Union, Taiwan, and the U.K. While other nations, including China, India, Japan, New Zealand, South Korea, and Brazil, will face a higher rate of 12.5%. Ukrainian drones have hit an oil facility in St. Petersburg, ahead of the start of a major Russian economic forum in the city. The meeting is often described as Russia's version of the famous annual business and finance summit in the Swiss resort of Davos. Evsen's Ross Cullen has more.
5: The Ukrainian president said that military infrastructure targets were hit overnight, including the St. Petersburg oil terminal, more than 1,000 kilometres from the Ukrainian border. Officials are gathering in Russia's second city for the annual economic forum, which President Putin will attend. The incident comes a day after Russia launched a massive drone and missile barrage at Ukraine, killing at least 23 people.
3: Three members of the British Royal Navy have died in a helicopter crash in the southwest of England. An investigation has been launched into the cause of the accident, as Evsen's John Beaver reports.
6: The Merlin MK4 crashed shortly before 4 a.m. local time, just north of Dartmoor National Park in Devon. A Navy spokesperson confirmed that it was on a training exercise and that three Royal Navy personnel died in the crash. It's believed the helicopter was based at Yeovilton Air Base in neighbouring Somerset. Prime Minister Keir Starmer called the incident utterly tragic and said his thoughts were with the family and friends of those that had died. An investigation into the cause of the crash is now underway. John Beaver reporting.
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7: At Roland Garros, Flavio Cobolli reached the semi-finals after defeating Felix Auger Aliassime in four sets. Matteo Arnaldi advanced when Matteo Berrettini retired during their quarterfinal. On the women's side, Aryna Sabalenka overcame Diana Schneider, while Marta Kostyuk continued her impressive run into the last four. Serena Williams has confirmed her return to professional tennis at the age of 44. The 23-time Grand Slam champion will make her comeback at the upcoming Queen's Club Championships, a key grass court tune-up ahead of Wimbledon. England women sealed a 6-wicket victory over India in the deciding T20 International at Taunton. Chasing 181, Alice Capsey scored 82 and Heather Knight added 70 as England took the series 2-1 ahead of the Women's T20 World Cup starting next week. In Australian Rugby League, NRL Round 14 begins tonight with Manly Sea Eagles hosting South Sydney Rabbitohs at Four Pines Park. Melbourne Storm face Newcastle Knights tomorrow night as the competition intensifies across Australia. Super Rugby Pacific.